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0: Creedence Clearwater Revival on 102.5 DVE. And before that, some Guns N' Roses with Sweet Child O' Mine. Frank with you on your Saturday night. You can get me on the socials if you want to do that. At Guy Overnight. One word, at Guy Overnight on Twitter or Instagram, should you want to do that. Or Frank Sindrich on Facebook. Glad to have you tuning in tonight. And getting in the action there. Just let me know you're out there. Tell me what you're up to on a cool, in a good way, Saturday night. I know it's not cool out there. On tour tonight, John Mellencamp kicking off his tour at the Credit Union One Amphitheater in Tinsley Park, Illinois, on to Kansas City. The closest he's going to get to Pittsburgh is going to be, of course, in Ohio, at the Blossom Center there in Cuyahoga Falls, Ohio. He did a free show just the other night in Evansville, Indiana, all the proceeds benefiting the Evansville Rescue Mission. Donation to that gets you into the show. That was good. So that was a test show, free show, but he's pulling out all the hits for this one. I know a couple years ago he was on tour and people were complaining he was talking too much, and there was a big, long introduction with all these movies that he based a lot of his songs on. But this is going to be all the hits tour, so check this out. I'm not going to tell you a whole set list, because even when I go to a show, I don't want to know the set list. You know you're going to get the hits, but this is like, as you can say, chock full of hits. There's a couple different ones in there, but some he hasn't performed in a long time, like R.O.C.K. in the USA, Love and Happiness, Our Country, first time he's performed since 2008. This song here, I Need a Lover, first time he performed since 2009, Your Life Is Now. Pop singers in there too, Ain't Even Done With the Night, What If I Came Knocking. It's a great set list. I mean, it is a greatest hit set list. Go to Ohio, man. Go see the show, because you're going to get your money's worth for sure. 102.5 DVE, Mellencamp on tour. No Mellencamp in the near future here on the playlist, but what do I have next? Black Crowes. They're out on tour as well, promoting their new album, A Pound of Feathers. Going to go back a while for She Talks to Angels. After these messages, Saturday night, it's DVE.
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Yes, this is DVE, and that was Men at Work. Bad Company coming up in just a little bit, sending that to Hoffman Heights. Wait for it, wait for it. Couple more right now. This is Heart on 102.5.

Rolling Stones, Miss You from Some Girls on DVE. Maybe you heard the world premiere yesterday, the iHeart premiere. They played the whole album through Foreign Tongues, their new album. Hopefully get some of that soundage on here. Like some of the songs that were on that one. Of course, it's never going to be back in classic Exile on Main Street, Some Girls sound, but it's still the Rolling Stones. In another case, this is AC/DC.

0: The Beatles, 102.5 Revolution on DVE. Before that, from ACDC, as my friend would say, that's AC/DC from Down Under. Frank here in Pittsburgh, live on the radio, broadcasting on 102.5 FM and all over the place on iHeartRadio. I'm not some voice in Florida saying, hey, you guys rock in Bethel Park. And the guys never set foot anywhere near my Bethel Park. You know how that is. But I'm live here on the radio. Hope you appreciate that. A live voice instead of some doofus somewhere else in his living room. Anyhow, I'm with you here, just saying. Gonna do some birthdays real quick. Some of these bands we really don't play, but one of them you will recognize. This is Peter Murphy. He was in a band called Bauhaus in the 80s. Kind of gothy, kind of vampirish, but a very good artist. Just check him out. If you haven't heard him before, he's 69 today, Peter Murphy. You heard this lady before, I know. Of course, the big hit she had was Luca. Suzanne Vega is 67 today. Great singer-songwriter, one of my favorites. Of course, someone we don't play on DVE, but back in 92, DVE had this Sunday night kind of new songs and alternative music that they'd stick in there, back when DVE was a little more adventurous. And I first heard one of her songs on DVE on a Sunday night. It might have been Chris Winter hosting the show. Cool song called 99.9 Fahrenheit Degrees. But a member of this band you'll know is having a birthday today. Richie Sambora having a birthday today. He is 67 as well, born this day back in 1959. Of course, unfortunately, no longer with the Bon Jovi band. Differences within the band and things said back and forth. And I think alcohol was involved at some point. But they were like brothers at one point. And in the early albums, Bon Jovi was doing most of the writing. And Richie said, hey, why don't I listen to what I got going on over here? And then Slippery One Wet, kapow, exploded in New Jersey. Kaboom. Big hits. Good times with the band. He also has a good album called Stranger in Town, which I enjoy. A solo album. The Ballad of Youth. You might have heard that one back then years ago. Look into that one, if you will. But happy birthday to Richie Sambora. Maybe you're celebrating something tonight over the tiki torches, or maybe sitting around the bonfire with your friends, having a couple of drinks and listening to DVE. Thanks for taking me along with you. My name's Frank. Nirvana is on the way, and also some Joe Walsh. That'll be a good one. Keep it here on 102.5 for your Saturday night.
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0: Fleetwood Mac, DVE, Go Your Own Way. I just love the way Lindsey Buckingham talks through his guitar in that song. He just lays it out there. This is how I feel right now. I feel good right now. I don't feel like that much, but that's good. It's a Saturday night. Hope you're feeling good as well. What is going on? Sitting around the fire with your friends, maybe just having DVE, and you're driving the Uber. Welcome. Hope you're having a good night. The Rock and Roll Hall of Fame, coming up in November, I believe that's the induction. One of the bands that won't be there, Iron Maiden. They're going to be on tour, actually, on the other side of the world. So that's a good excuse. If you saw their film or you know anything about that band, you know they put their fans first and aren't worried about awards or anything like that. Recently, Steve Harris was asked about that. Of course, the bass player and primary songwriter for the band. Never bothered me one way or other because awards aren't what we do this for. But in a weird way, I'm glad it's happened. So the Americans will stop banging on about it. To me, if you get offered something, you say, thank you very much, but I didn't lose sleep over getting in or not getting in. No. And Bruce Dickinson has made his feelings known in the past. He called the organization, the Hall of Fame, sanctimonious. And he also added, rock and roll music does not belong in a mausoleum in Cleveland. A living, breathing thing. You put it in a museum, then it's dead. And it's worse than horrible. It's vulgar. Recently, it said, I can't summon the energy, be vitriolic about it. That about says it all. Iron Maiden on tour at Edfest today over in England at Knebworth. Coming to this side of the world, August 29th, they'll be in Toronto for two shows. Then into September, Montreal, New Jersey, Boston, no Pittsburgh, the way it is. See the Maiden on the road. I know some people that are going to Hershey for that one. It's going to be a banger. 102.5 DVE on your Saturday night. No Maiden on the way, unfortunately, but Metallica is next. One you know very well from the Black Album. Why play from anything else?
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0: Pink Floyd from The Wall on 102.5 Saturday Night DVE. Frank with you for another 48 minutes, let's say. Unless you keep yapping, that's going to be longer. Playing the rock and roll here tonight. Lynyrd Skynyrd before that with Simple Man. Coming up, looking down, what do I have here? Some Joan Jett and the Blackhearts. Also some Days of the New on the way. No reason to go anywhere else. Hope you're having a safe night, whatever you're into. Maybe you're on your way home from the Northside Music Festival or coming back from the Pittsburgh Iron City Music Festival. Gathering field on tonight. Go back at it tomorrow, man. Both of those things happening. Here at DVE, we have the DVE Morning Show. It is Randy Bauman and the DVE Morning Show. 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During this week, Billy Gardell was on talking about Rocco's over there in Swissvale and their big anniversary coming up in a few weeks. Special guest bartender is going to be there. I think he might be among the... Said he's not going to be a bartender. He's going to be a guest bar back. See how that goes. But congratulations to Rocco's. I had a beer in there the other day. A couple of Yinglings. Anyway, the DV Morning Show. Talking about beer now and Rocco's. Because Billy was on the morning show. And if you miss any of it, again, the iHeartRadio app or anywhere you get your podcast, just look up Randy Bauman in the DV Morning Show. 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Oh, what are you up to tonight? Yes, maybe a couple of those. I got some rock and roll to go with it. Joan Jett and the Blackhearts. I love rock and roll. It's up next here on DVE.
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0: DVE Saturday night. The Doors. People are strange. You know that at this time of night. Nothing good happens after midnight. Just like the Clarks say, right? Of course, the Clarks finishing up probably down there in Washington, PA for the show tonight. Pittsburgh is where we are. Frank on your DVE radio for your Saturday night. Glad you were with me. Taking me wherever you go. Sometimes getting out to go into the store and get more beer. Maybe you're just going to a show, coming back, whatever it is. I hope you're safe out there. If you had those beers, you had them all at once especially, don't get back behind the wheel. It's not good for you, not good for the rest of us. Please join me tomorrow. I'll be on 5 to 10. At 9 tomorrow night, I will be bringing you great Pittsburgh music on DVE's Homegrown Show. 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A great way to support local music. A sport. Especially after this great weekend of Northside Music Festival and the Iron City Pittsburgh Music Festival. Loads of bands on the stages all over. You had your chance to get out there and see them. I hope you did. But tune in tomorrow night for some more Pittsburgh music on DVE's Homegrown Show. And The Fix tomorrow night at Heartwood Acres. The Fix and Zinnia's Garden. I played them here on the Homegrown Show. So get there early for the Zinnia's Garden show and The Fix tomorrow night over there at Heartwood. And that's free. Pack your picnic baskets. Before I sign off tonight, you can get me anytime at Guy Overnight, Instagram, Twitter, if you want to do that, Frank Sindrich on Facebook. And one more tribute to a Saturday night from years ago, which a lot of us shared. Thanks for giving me the calls. Let me know after I talked about Randolph Mantooth passing away at 80 yesterday. Of course, Johnny Gage on the TV show Emergency, which many of us watched for all the times it was on. It was our favorite place to be on a Saturday night after Lawrence Welk was over. So God bless you, Mr. Johnny Gage, Randolph Mantooth, and for one more time, KMG 365. Have a great night.
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1: Welcome in. This is a public affairs program shedding the light on the interests, issues, and concerns of the greater Pittsburgh area. Good morning. My name is Johnny Hartwell, your host. Let's say hello to Stephanie Serrani of Cancer Bridges. Thank you for being with me.
2: Thank you so much for having me today.
1: So tell us everything we need to know about your charity.
2: Sure. Cancer Bridges is a nonprofit organization. We're located here in Pittsburgh, and we serve anybody who has been impacted by a cancer diagnosis with free programs and services. So whether they've been diagnosed themselves, they're a friend or family member of someone with cancer, a caretaker, a survivor, or they are experiencing bereavement due to cancer, we have just under 200 free programs and services a month that they can participate in, whether it be in person at our location in the Strip District, or we also have a lot of online programming so that anybody in the state of Pennsylvania can utilize our services as best fit their needs. So we offer things like one-on-one counseling, support groups, creative expression classes, health and wellness programs like movement, nutrition. We have a very comprehensive family and youth program because we do serve all ages, all stages, any diagnosis. So we've served about 19,000 members since we started. We opened in 1988, one of the organizations, and then the second organization opened in 2006, and we merged about 5 years ago. Actually, we're coming up on our five-year merge-iversary this September, and so we currently have about 100 to 125 new members that join every month looking for support, and that's what we're here to do.
1: So how did the charity start?
2: So it's actually Cancer Bridges is the merger of two former organizations. One was Cancer Caring Center. They've been around since 1988, and that they have a longstanding history. A lot of medical professionals and organizations or folks from organizations came together and started that work. And then the other organization started actually as a Gilda's Club, if you're familiar with Gilda Radner.
1: Yes. Yeah.
2: And so that organization started in 2006. It was also the idea of many people that worked within the hospital system and some community members that saw the need for that type of work to exist alongside medical treatments here in Pittsburgh. And so both organizations started with slightly different missions. We did different programming, but we realized maybe about 7 years ago that we were really referring people back and forth all the time to the two organizations. So we finally came together and we merged in 2021 formally.
1: And put all those programs and services under one umbrella?
2: Under one roof. So people only have to go to one place to get everything that they need.
1: All right. So how did your role start? And when did you start with the...
2: Sure. Well, I have quite a history with the organization. I started as a volunteer.
1: So
2: much of the organization's wonderful programs and our front desk and things like that are actually run by volunteers. So long story short, I saw an opportunity that they had to help at the organization. I have a family history with cancer, and they seemed like a great organization. So I personally was giving my time, but I really started to get to know the staff. And they needed some help with some communications and grant writing and some other things that I had experience in. Probably 12 years ago at this point is when I started volunteering. And then about 5-6 years ago, the executive director at the time reached out to me and asked if I was interested in a position helping with the marketing and communications piece of the merger. So rebranding to Cancer Bridges, getting the word out that we were merging the organizations, just a lot of business strategy,
1: sure,
2: things which I had history in.
1: Yeah.
2: And so I took that position in March of 2021. And then by, February of 2022, I had gone from marketing and communications manager to development director, then interim executive director, and then executive director.
1: Wow.
2: So I've been holding that position now for just over 4 years.
1: And that was a crucial time for this organization.
2: It sure was.
1: Because you're coming out of COVID.
2: Yes.
1: You've got the merger.
2: Yes.
1: And you have to explain to people who you are and what you're able to provide. And you have to do...

0: we continue to offer programs virtually because so many folks need that access because maybe they had chemo that day and they're too ill to come in person, or, you know, people, like you said, things don't stop whenever cancer is present. So they may need to go to their children's baseball game, but they still want to jump on a support group later on that night. So we continue to do a lot of our programming in that hybrid environment or online versus in person, just because we don't want there to be any barriers to access.
1: So when you started as a volunteer, what prompted you to be or want to be a volunteer?
0: I worked in for-profit for a long time as the first part of my career, and it was really important to me to give back to the community. It was really rooted in my childhood as well. I delivered Meals on Wheels with my mom and my grandma when I was a kid, and it was just sort of part of my life. And I felt in the corporate space that I was working in that there was an opportunity to give back to the community, and sometimes you'd come up against barriers to do that. It wasn't in the budget, or it wasn't something that management was interested in pursuing on behalf of the staff. So I just looked for outside opportunities for organizations that held a piece of maybe my life that I thought was important to give back. So my grandmother passed of cancer, my aunt passed of cancer, so I had a history in that space. And honestly, just meeting with the staff the first time for the volunteer orientation, many folks who are still now on my team, are part of my staff, were so warm and welcoming and really did what they say they do, which is to provide a warm and welcoming environment for anyone impacted by cancer. We see that every day within the community that's being created by our members there in the building. But the staff just couldn't be more inviting and welcoming and helpful. And I felt that as a volunteer. So I certainly feel that way now in this position and being part of their team. So
1: I don't know anybody who hasn't been touched
0: that's
1: by cancer.
0: Right.
1: It just, and it's organizations such as yours is so important and have a huge impact. So let's talk a little bit about the programs and some of the involvement that, you know, that some of the things that you've helped people with.
0: Sure. We really consider our programming under four pillars. So emotional support, social support, physical wellness, and education. So all of our programs and services are to come alongside the medical treatment that individuals are getting here in the state of Pennsylvania, particularly in southwestern PA. We have these wonderful hospitals and cancer centers that are doing the work to focus on the patient and their needs medically, but there's a whole lot of other stuff that comes along with a cancer diagnosis, whether you have the diagnosis yourself or the people that you love that are caretaking for you or, you know, have lost someone to cancer. And even in survivorship, there's so much more that comes along with cancer diagnosis. So everything that we do within those four pillars is meant to meet that need. So if you need emotional support, we offer free counseling. You can get up to 6 free sessions of counseling with a licensed clinical social worker. We have about 25 different support groups that folks can join, whether it's diagnosis specific. So, of course, we have a breast cancer support group, a prostate cancer support group, et cetera. The list goes on and on. We have many that are diagnosis specific, but then experience specific. So we have a caretaker support group. We have a grief support group. We have a men's cancer support group. So, you know, we provide different opportunities for folks to get engaged for that emotional support and need. And then the social wellness that we offer is all about what I mentioned before, creating a sense of community, bringing people together to laugh or to be sad or whatever that looks like for them. So we do that through art workshops. So we have a wonderful art studio, Matt's Makerspace, in our building where we do lots of creative expression classes. We have big events. So for example, we have a survivorship day in June every year, which is actually tomorrow. And we'll be having Lee Terbosik. He's a local well-known magician
1: yeah.
0: coming
1: yeah.
0: and providing an evening of fun and laughter and magic with theme of, you know, finding magic in every day for survivors. And so we'll bring about 100 people into the building for that social event. We do a big Thanksgiving dinner, a big Valentine's Day dinner. So things like that that bring folks together. And then our physical wellness programming includes some sort of movement every single day, whether it's in person or online. We do have a health and wellness studio at Cancer Bridges, but we do things like chair yoga, regular yoga, Zumba, minutes of mindfulness, daily dose of exercise, things like that to get your body moving and make sure that you're, you know, meeting those needs as well. And then our education. So we do a lot of meet the expert panels where we'll bring in medical professionals and folks from the medical community that can speak about different aspects of whether it be a diagnosis or an experience. We do about 6 or 7 of those every year. So, you know, just last week we had our post-treatment panel. We have a lung cancer panel in the fall that we'll be doing, as well as a pancreatic cancer panel. We've done prostate

0: estate, mental health. So the list goes on and on. We just like to bring that kind of education to our members so that if they have questions, they have the right people that can answer any questions that they might have. And we also have education as part of our support groups that, you know, folks will come in and give a presentation on something that maybe our members might have told us that they have questions about, Medicaid, Medicare, things like that, that can come and answer questions so that they can get to the resources that they need and find solutions. So we may not always know the answer, but we always seem to have a connection that can help us. So.
1: Wow, that's, you know, that's amazing. You have you have a lot of programs that has to logistically must be very difficult, especially as from a CEO standpoint. How big of an organization is this?
0: Yeah, so we're a small but mighty staff of 12.
1: Okay.
0: But that being said, we rely so heavily on the amazing facilitators and volunteers that we have. Last year alone, we had just under 1,000 volunteers that helped us in the honestly providing those programs. So I always make the joke that nobody wants me to teach an art class, right? I am not the right person for that, but we have all these wonderful volunteers that have some experience in watercolor or knitting or whatever that looks like, and they're willing to spend an hour with our members, be it once a month or a couple of times a month, to, you know, teach them that new skill in everything that we do. And we have facilitators that run our support groups. They're medical professionals that we work with that can offer that. I always say they're extension of staff. So we are a small staff on site, but the volunteers and the facilitators help us do everything.
1: Do you get a lot of survivors or people who are maybe loved one of people who have gone through it who end up being volunteers?
0: Absolutely. I mean, they have a connection, and a lot of times we hear from folks that say, your organization helped me, my family member, my neighbor, whatever that looks like, and I just want to give back to you all. And you know, yes, we have volunteers that offer those programs, and that's wonderful, but even having volunteers that help us at the front desk, welcoming members into the building and making sure they know where they're going within the building for programming, I mean, we can use all the help that we can get. We love it so much.
1: All right, so if somebody's listening and they have either a loved one or maybe they're going through the process of going through, you know, cancer treatment like this, and they're interested in maybe reaching out, what's the process and what might they expect?
0: Sure. So they can do it a couple of different ways. So we call everybody that comes to Cancer Bridges members, but I do want to clarify that that does not mean membership. Everything that Cancer Bridges offers is completely free of charge. But since we serve more than just patients, members is a good word to use. Mm-hmm. So they can go on Cancer Bridges website, which is cancerbridges.org, and become a member. And it is a short form that we ask them to fill out. It goes directly to our team. It just tells us what their experience with cancer is currently, so that a program team member will follow up with them within a few business days to make sure that they have access to the website where they can sign up for all the programs and services that they're interested in. Or if they want to get connected with our licensed clinical social worker for counseling, we can do that on that call. But they will hear from a team member after filling out that form within a few days, so we can make sure that they're welcomed and connected. They can also give us a call if they don't have access to a computer or the internet, and we can either mail them the form or we'll stay on the phone with them and fill it out for them so that they can get connected. So that's 412-338-1919 is Cancer Bridges main line. So we make it very simple for them to become a member. Once they become a member, they get access to as much or as little as they would like to get involved in. And I do get the question a lot about how long someone can receive free services for. So once they become a member, you know, is it they can be a member for a year or something like that? But there's no limit to that. People have different relationships to cancer. So sometimes they come in and they're currently a caretaker and they're participating in programs and services that serve them as a caretaker, but then they become bereaved and they have a whole different set of needs that Cancer Bridges is there to address. Or someone comes in with a diagnosis, they become a survivor, or they come with a diagnosis, become a survivor, get a diagnosis again. So we have a member that's been a member, I think, for 17 years at this point. So there's no limit.
1: Oh, I'm so glad you said that, because I'd lost both of my parents to cancer. My father had colorectal cancer. Mm-hmm. My mother had breast cancer, and she also had Alzheimer's. But once my father passed, she really had a difficult time.
0: Yep.
1: And that caregiver is, I think we don't give them enough attention that they deserve.
0: Yes. That is really how we end up having the breadth and depth of services that we do, is we just continue to recognize different experiences with cancer that need support. And that is, an area that we want to make sure that they feel supported, because even something as simple as coming to a free yoga class, I don't know about anybody else, but I know what it costs to go to a yoga class for me. And, you know, you're creeping up into the $20 to $25 per class range, and you can come to Cancer Bridges for free. And so we are happy to provide those services. But also, to your point, we have the caretaker support group, and we have different programs that they can participate in so that they don't feel so alone. I mean, it's an isolating experience.
1: Oh, I'm so glad you mentioned that, because time and time again, I've talked to various charities, and they talk about, you know, individuals who have, you know, received that diagnosis of cancer. And even though if they may have had a relationship with a loved one who's had cancer, but once you get the diagnosis, it can be a very lonely feeling, because it feels like, oh, now it's happening to me. Nobody knows what I'm going through.
0: Right.
1: And sometimes they withdraw, and that's unfortunate, because there are services such as Cancer Bridges.
0: That's
1: right. There's other organizations that are there that will give them support that they really, really desperately should have.
0: It's such a big part of what we do, is that reducing isolation and making sure that they know that they're not alone in the experience. We talk about that a lot. No matter what you're feeling, and your feelings change every single day, the ups and downs, no matter if you're diagnosed or a caretaker or a family or friend or whatever that looks like for you, every day is different. And anxiety around your next scan or that person that you love's next scan, things like that, that is something that Cancer Bridges really tries to focus on, that to reminding people that you can share this within these groups. This is a community that understands, whether you're laughing, crying, whatever that looks like, our doors are open to welcome you.
1: Now, obviously, Cancer Bridges is a very ambitious program, you know, that you have a lot of programs and services that you have to offer. And as a CEO, you have to deal with the numbers. You have to deal with the finances of all.
0: Sure.
1: So where do you find your funding?
0: So we are an independent organization, meaning that we're not, we stand alone on our own two feet. We raise money for the programs and services that we provide through a couple different pillars. So, of course, the generosity of individual donors. We are very lucky that people support us in that way. And then we write grants, a lot of grants every year. Being that we don't accept insurance, we're not state or federally funded or anything like that, it's important for us. We write a lot of grants. And then our events. So we do 5 signature fundraising events every year. We just had one last week, actually, our annual golf outing, to bring people together and tell a little bit more about what we do, who we're impacting, and, you know, a reason to give. So we have an incredible development director who oversees all of those programming.
1: So what are some of the events that you have through the course of an annual year?
0: Sure. We have an annual golf classic. We have a light up gala in November every year. We do a wine tasting in April. And then we have our carnival that's in actually August every year. It's a family friendly carnival fundraiser that we do at the facility. And then we're also the beneficiary of a large run walk that happens every year in March.
1: What is your biggest challenge?
0: The biggest challenge is getting the word out about Cancer Bridges. You mentioned it before. It's so prevalent in our area, and we want people to know that we exist, but as I mentioned, small but mighty staff. And so, you know, making sure, getting opportunities like this, of course, are a wonderful way to get the word out, but we just want people to know that we exist. We're 100% free of charge. There's no reason not to get connected if you have a need. But then, of course, I am here because I'm the CEO of the organization, but there's a lot of administrative tasks and things and exciting things that happen. But, you know, we're running budgets and HR and all the different things you have going on, but I'm very lucky. I have incredible staff, and so we just, you know, a rising tide moves all ships, as you say.
1: Right. So your biggest challenge is, well, running the organization, obviously.
0: Sure.
1: And getting the word out.
0: Yeah.
1: What is the one thing you want people to really know about Cancer Bridges?
0: That we are for anyone that's been impacted by cancer. There's a high number of people that have been impacted in this area in southwestern PA, although we serve all of Pennsylvania. And just letting their friends and neighbors know that we exist, or if they have a need themselves, to please reach out, find out more about the organization, or if you're looking to volunteer, we'd love to hear from you, because we are always looking for opportunities to engage the community, and the more people participate or are engaged with everything that we do, the more the word gets out. So,
1: you, as we mentioned, you have a lot of program and services. We probably need a longer time span to actually talk about them, but is there anything that your organization does not do?
0: We don't provide any medical treatment. So Cancer Bridges exists solely to speak to the psychosocial needs of a cancer diagnosis. So, you know, we don't speak to the different treatments or give recommendations or anything in that way, we always refer back out to the physicians that are treating the individuals that are coming to us.
1: Do you get a lot of people asking for advice?
0: We do. I think it's a natural part. They're there because they have cancer or they're, you know,
1: dealing with
0: a loved one who has cancer. And so,
1: and let's face it, when they're faced with that circumstance, they have questions.
0: Oh my goodness, of course. But what we do is a lot of education. So when we get a lot of questions related to a particular topic, we will find an expert that will come and provide education to our members whenever those questions are being asked. So, you know, we do our best to connect them with the experts themselves, but then also we're always open to, we get a lot of random calls about, I'm looking for a place to get a wig, or I'm looking to donate prosthetic, something like that. We keep a very long list of resources that we can provide. So there's that too. If there's questions about, you know, recommendations within the community or resources, we're always happy to provide that, even if we don't do it.
1: All right, hold my hand.
0: Okay.
1: Maybe I'm somebody who is, I either have received a diagnosis or maybe a loved one, or I'm dealing with somebody, a caregiving situation.
0: Sure.
1: And I call Cancer Bridges. What can I expect, and what are some of the options that you will offer me?
0: Sure. Well, our program team is always available to talk with anyone who has questions. Actually, anybody on staff is open to talking to anybody about the programs and services. But again, we would just provide an overview, sort of like I've given you, on everything that we offer, and just speak with that person about what their current experience is, maybe make some recommendations based on programming that we offer that seems like it might be a fit. You know, we get individuals that might call and say, I heard you do this, but I don't want to go to a support group. I don't want that. I'm not looking to do that. Like, okay, come to an art class. Come to, you know, so we can make recommendations.
1: Do yoga.
0: Yeah, whatever. And then meet some other people and maybe, you know, so we don't tailor anybody's calendar. They can sign up for anything that they'd like, but we try to give good recommendations and, you know, just give them that warm and welcoming experience that they deserve whenever they call. And we try to connect them with the right programs that are a fit for them. And I mentioned before, if they want to become a member, that's really the first step. Becoming a member gets you the access, the follow-up call, all of that, so that they, you know, can find the program that meets their needs.
1: What are some of the more frequently asked questions that you get?
0: Is it free? Mm. Is it truly free? How long can I be a member for? Can I bring my brother or whoever? You know, so we get, you know, we have a wonderful bereavement program. It's called Moving Through Grief. And we'll get someone maybe that'll sign up for it who has lost, let's say, their mother. Mm-hmm. And they realize after talking with our team and sort of what the program is, they're like, I got to get the rest of my family down here. So, or, you know, to become a part of it. So we get a lot of those questions, like, can the whole family participate in things? And as long as they live in Pennsylvania, they can. We do get a lot of questions about our family and youth program, which is a very comprehensive program, offers the same pillars of support that I mentioned previously. So we have child life specialists on staff who can do counseling and things like that. But we get a lot of those questions. So someone may call and say, you know, my kids are having a hard time. Do you offer any programming for them and things like that? So
1: what kind of questions, what kind of programs do you have for kids?
0: Oh, we have counseling.
1: That's so amazing.
0: Yeah, our child life specialists will work with children who either have cancer.
1: I couldn't imagine being a child and losing a mother or father.
0: Right.
1: Oh, my God.
0: Yep. So we do programming for children. Like I said, we have two child life specialists on staff that will provide that one-on-one counseling to them, you know, in an age-appropriate manner, whatever that looks like, through medical play or therapeutic play. And then we also do social programming for them. So we bring these families together to maybe enjoy a night out. They've gone bowling. They've done a cooking class, things like that at different off-site locations. Then we actually offer 4 free camps every year for children impacted by cancer. So we have two in Pittsburgh that are at Cancer Bridges facility, and one is for children ages 5 to 12. That's a week-long camp. It's an all-day camp for free. And we do therapeutic play, community programming comes in. We've had the aviary and the science center and all kinds of different things for that group. And then we also do a teen camp for ages 13 to 17, that's in Pittsburgh as well. And then we do both of those exact same things in Greensburg.
1: Wow.
0: So at Seton Hill Art Center, yes.
1: Logistically speaking, I don't know how 12 employees do that.
0: Volunteers.
1: Yeah.
0: We have so many. I think those camps are our largest. We It's one adult to every two children is typically what the setup is, if not more. We get a lot of junior counselors, adult counselors, volunteers. They, you know, we feed these kids. We're doing water balloons with these kids. We're doing tie-dye. You know, we have different community groups coming in, and it is wonderful. The week ends with a big talent show where the kids can show off something that they learned for the week, and all the parents come in, and it's wonderful. It's just an opportunity to be with other children who are experiencing something similar.
1: See, I love Pittsburgh, and, you know, Pittsburgh is a community that, you know, I always say time and time again, Pittsburghers take care of Pittsburghers.
0: Yes.
1: And, you know, with cancer, that is a whole nother realm of, you know, we're known as the, you know, kind of cancer treatment, and we do a lot of medical treatment here in Pittsburgh. But I think we have a lot of organizations such as yours that help individuals going through that process. And when it comes to organizations, I'm dumbfounded. I'm gobsmacked. It was just like I was like, wow, the things that you're able to provide is just eye opening. And I'm so glad that we had time to talk about this. And I'd love to talk more about this.
0: Yes, thank you for having me. It's wonderful.
1: All right, a last opportunity to tell people exactly, you know, if somebody's interested in, you know, your programs and services, how do they get a hold of Cancer Bridges?
0: Give us a call, 412-338-1919, or the website is cancerbridges.org. You can find all the information that you need online, but we'd be happy to welcome you.
1: Stephanie Serrani of Cancer Bridges, thank you so much for your time.
0: Thank you so much.
1: Up next, we're going to be talking to Evan from CASA of Westmoreland. That's on the way next.
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1: And we're back. Let's say hello to Evan Markowitz from CASA of Westmoreland. Thank you for joining me.
3: Thanks so much. Happy to be here.
1: So tell us everything we need to know about your organization.
3: So CASA stands for Court-Appointed Special Advocate, and CASA of Westmoreland is a nonprofit organization based around Westmoreland County, and we recruit, train, and supervise volunteers in the community from all walks of life who advocate in court and provide a voice to abused and neglected children in Westmoreland County.
1: And what's the history behind the organization?
3: So CASA of Westmoreland and Westmoreland County actually started almost 20 years ago, believe it or not. And it was started by one of the family court judges in the Westmoreland County Courthouse who saw a need of a way to provide that voice to abused and neglected children in Westmoreland County who needed that extra special help. And so he was able to help establish that organization along with a few other community members in the county back in 2006. And we've been doing it ever since.
1: And what kind of volunteers are you looking for?
3: So we're looking for volunteers who simply have a passion for helping children who need their help. And essentially what the volunteer or advocate does is we work with kids who've been removed from the home due to abuse or neglect. They're in the foster care system, and they're going through the court system, going through this crazy stressful chapter of their life, figuring out what's their next placement going to be. And so, you know, you have so many people, so many moving parts going on at one time. And a lot of times these kids don't have that that one consistent adult in their life, especially throughout this scary chapter. And so what our volunteers do is they get assigned a case of a child of an active court case in the courthouse. And essentially what they do is they meet with the child once a month. They check in their current placement, make sure that they're happy, safe, and healthy. If there's anything that they're in need of, any observations worth noting down, they'll check in with any other people or places that are involved in the child's life. For example, if they're in school, they might check in with the counselor or one of their teachers, seeing, you know, hey, how are their grades doing? Are they doing any extracurricular activities? Are they making friends? Have you noticed anything that's worth observing? And they gather all of these observations and put it into a court report. And every time that the child has a court hearing in the courthouse, the advocate submits that court report to the family court judge. And it really helps the family court judge make the best decision possible for that child to ensure that they're going to end up in a safe, permanent, and nurturing, loving home.
1: So you're not talking, you're not looking for adoptive parents or foster parents. You're looking for somebody to be an advocate for the child.
3: Absolutely. It's just making sure that that child's voice is being heard, that their needs are being met, and that the best interest of that child is being met throughout the life of their case. And it's just ensuring that that child has someone that they can form a bond with throughout this scary time in their life. And it really helps them during this chapter and ensures that they have the best opportunity and they're in the best hands possible to be able to have a happy and successful life.
1: And what's the biggest need for your organization?
3: The biggest need is volunteers. So we actually, last year we served 144 abused and neglected children in Westmoreland County. This year we're expecting to serve even more. And we have almost 70 amazing volunteers in our program. It's been such an overwhelming amount of referrals that have been given to us through the courts of kids who need an advocate on their case that the supply really hasn't been able to meet the demand. And we actually have a pretty large wait list of over 30 children who are in need and waiting for an advocate to be assigned to their case. So we always have that consistent need to continue to add volunteers to our program to almost reverse that, where the wait list of children goes down to zero and we actually have a wait list of advocates waiting to serve a child in need.
1: What is the requirements to be an advocate?
3: So you have to be at least 21 years of age or over, and it's being able to pass the regular background checks, criminal, child abuse, those kinds of things. And it's, for those interested in becoming a volunteer, they apply on our website, casaofwestmoreland.org. We bring them in for an interview to sit down and see, why they want to become an advocate, to make sure that they have the best understanding possible of what their role as an advocate would entail. And by the end of that conversation, if, it's still a mutual agreement that, they want to become an advocate still and that they would be the best fit to be one, we then take them through a training class. And we have that training class about three to four times a year. And it's around a 6-week training class that's very comprehensive. You can either do it in person or we actually have it virtually through our website that you can do it through the comfort of your own home. And it's very interactive. And it basically gives you all the knowledge that you need to being an advocate for the children that we serve. We'd love to have you join our program and hope you reach out to us to learn more.
1: Again, the website is casaofwestmoreland.org. Evan Markowitz of Casa of Westmoreland, thank you so much. This has been a pleasure. Thank you so much.
3: Likewise. Thank you so much.
1: As always, if you have any comments or concern or an idea for our future program, please email us from this radio station's website. I'm Johnny Hartwell. Thank you so much for listening.
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0: Backman Turner Overdrive, 102.5 DVE. 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

0: Kansas 102.5 DVE. Looking out the window here. This is really nice. Oh, yeah, there you go. There's a mother and child turkey looking at me through. Hi, how you doing there? Get a little fatter. I'll see you in a few months. Hey, if you want something with the WDVE logo on it, see, that's what I'm supposed to be talking about, not looking out the window and, you know, they want me to talk about this because we want to sell some stuff with a logo on it. 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Other items. Yeah, that's, it could be anything. You want to know what it is? 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

0: Fleetwood Mac 102.5 DVE had some Rolling Stones in that set. And the Rolling Stones' new album, Foreign Tongues, just went on sale on Friday. But today is July 12th, which is a significant date in Rolling Stones history. The significance is it's the first time the Rolling Stones performed as the Rolling Stones. And that was at the Marquee Club in London. That was in 1962. Some names are familiar. Mick Jagger, Keith Richards, Brian Jones. And then other folks that you don't really associate with the Rolling Stones. Well, unless you really are a Rolling Stones fan, you know Ian Stewart. He was the keyboard player. And according to Keith in his memoir a few years ago, he says Mick Avery, who later was the drummer for the Kinks, that he was performing that night with the Rolling Stones. Although Mick Avery says, no, that didn't happen.
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0: Bam a Lam. It's 102.5 DVE Black Betty from Ram Jam. Also Puddle and Mud, Blurry. How you doing? Welcome to a Sunday. Gorgeous looking day today. Not like overly humid, but oh, ladies and gentlemen, be prepared. I'm Chris Winter. If you're looking for something to do today, head on over to the Iron City Pittsburgh Music Festival. That continues today at the Pittsburgh Brewing Company in Creighton. You will get to check out Joe Grushecki and the House Rockers and also Billy Price, two legendary Pittsburgh bands. So if you'd like to do something today, I would highly put that on your list of things to do. And we'll get you into some Poison next. It's 102.5 DVE.
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1: What we've got here is failure to communicate. 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

It's the Eagles, 102.5 DVE. This week, Lou Gramm announced that he's officially retiring from touring and live performances at the end of the year. Said that at the end of 2024 as well. Says he wants to spend more time with his family and work on his cars. We love you, Lou. Here he is, Foreigner, Jukebox Hero, DVE.

0: Separate Ways, 102.5 DVE, that is Journey. I'm Chris Winter. Good news from PNC Park. Ladies and gentlemen, the Pirates have swept the Milwaukee Brewers. Get a load of this. 14-5. Wow. Way to finish strong, boys. They had 10 runs in the fourth inning. 14-5. So that is a complete sweep of the Brewers. They have the second best record in baseball behind the Dodgers. And now we go into the All-Star break. Guys will have a couple of days off. Braxton Ashcraft will be representing the Pirates in the All-Star game. I don't think he's going to pitch, though. I think he's just going. They've got somebody else possibly pitching, unless that changes. But Paul Skeens was supposed to. He was originally the guy, but because Paul Skeens pitched today, Paul Skeens says, no, I don't want to do it. So that is it, but 14-5, way to go, Pirates. Now, something you might want to think about is the fact that the weather is going to get kind of nasty again. Enjoy today and tomorrow, and then Tuesday, they crank up the heat. Temperatures again in the 90s for the next couple of days after that, so be prepared.
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It's Pink Floyd, 102.5 DVE. I'm going to head on out of here. Have yourself a wonderful week. Make the best of it. Frank is in next. He'll be rocking you through a Sunday night, and he's got the Homegrown Show at 9.

0: Roxanne, the police on 102.5. Up next, some Untergeben and some cowbell from Rick Allen kicks this one off. It's Def Leppard on DBE.
1: Untergeben, Glauben, Globen.

0: It's the Guess Who on DVE for your Sunday. American Woman. Guess Who on tour. Burton Cummings, Randy Bachman doing some shows. Tuesday night, they're going to be up there in Albany, Sarasota Springs, New York. Has some other shows throughout the U.S. and Canada, closing out in the Northwest. I go on the road, though, because they're not coming anywhere near Pittsburgh this time. Here, there is live music happening. Heartwood Acres tonight has The Fix on stage. Before that, though, opening up the show, I played them here on the Homegrown show, Zinnia's Garden. So fill up the picnic basket, head yourself up to Heartwood for a great evening on the grass and some great music coming your way from The Fix. Or you can get up to the Iron City Brewery closing out tonight. Joe Grushecki and the House Rockers should be on stage right now, then following them, another Pittsburgh legend, the Billy Price Band. He's got a new album out called Random Madness. Probably playing some stuff from that, but you got to go see Billy Price sometime if you don't see him tonight. All right, moving on. Until you get to Heartwood, I've got some rock and roll for you. Metallica and Van Halen on the way for Josh in the East End. And, of course, sending out to McKee's Rocks and Eric. Keep it here on 102.5.
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Blinded by the Light, Manfred Mann's Earth Band covering Bruce Springsteen. Sticking to New Jersey, speaking of Springsteen, here's another band from that same state, Skid Row on DVE.

0: free with All Right Now. Rick's all right. Robin's all right. Frank's all right here on DVE. And also the Blue Crew. They is all right up there in the Blairsville scene. Kanate, Julie, Chris, Aunt Mom, that dad guy, Blue Cat, Blue the dog with two dots. Glad you guys are making me part of your Sunday evening. Hey, if you're headed out to Heartwood tonight, set up your blanket, your chairs, your snacks. Zinnia's Garden is opening the show for The Fix tonight. They are a Pittsburgh band. You're going to like what you hear from them. They will also be part of the Homegrown Show tonight. I'm bringing you an hour of Pittsburgh music from 9 to 10. Also included, Chip and the Charge Ups. There's some mayhem in that scene lately. Check out their Facebook or Instagram for that. Gene the Werewolf, Caleb Kofta, Tiny Wars, and more. Get a little taste of Pittsburgh music, then get out there and support it. 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And I'll give you a little bit of it tonight from 9 to 10. It's DVE's Homegrown Show. Proud to bring you the sounds of Pittsburgh tonight at 9. They were once a local band from Seattle, and they made it big. Nirvana is coming up next here. You got to start somewhere, baby. 102.5 DVE.
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Kiss with Rock and Roll All Night on 102.5. I had detention once or twice in high school, but I never had to spend a whole Saturday. Music from the Breakfast Club right now. 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

0: Eagles Hotel California on 102.5 DVE. Frank hanging out with you, talking on the microphone here in the studios, Pittsburgh, Pennsylvania, 102.5 Hotel California. Not just that song, but that whole album for me is like a definite summer night listen. Sit back in the heat, little beverage with you, just take it all in. That album was released in the wintertime, 1977, in February of that year. But definitely a summer album for me. Enough about me, though. You don't want to hear about me all the time. Oh, maybe you do. Let's go. Let's talk about you. You're getting up tomorrow morning, going to work. You want to tune in to DVE to get a little lightness, a little comedy, maybe some rock and roll. It is Randy Bauman and the DVE Morning Show. You got your Randy Bauman, Tad Whistle, Abby Krisner, Mike Prezuta on sports. 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Randy Bauman and the DVE Morning Show. And that's brought to you by S&T Bank. On the way, some Queen and a little band called Oasis out of Manchester, England. You might have heard of them. Keep it here for your Sunday. Your weekend's still happening, man. It's DVE.
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0: calling. Are we reaching? 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And it's a man answering.
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0: DVE with a little Creedence Clearwater Revival, Bad Moon Rising. Frank hanging out with you on the DVE radio tonight. That's Frank Sindrich, if with a C. If you want to get me on Facebook, at Guy Overnight on Twitter or Instagram, should you want to do that, you know, you don't have to. I know one or two of you don't want to. That's okay. Last night I mentioned this because it happened recently over the weekend. It's been through my Facebook feed and Twitter feed. All the people that waited for Saturday night so they can hear this sound and find out where Johnny and Roy were going to be sent next to help people do a rescue, get them to the hospital, make them better again. The TV show Emergency. Just seeing the influence from the Facebook post. My friend Pam Edwards posted a great tribute from someone else, and she became a paramedic, and that, she said that was one of the reasons because of that TV show Emergency and what they did on there. It's so cool to see the influence that that show has had for so many people and the tributes that are coming in for Randolph Mantooth, who passed away on Saturday. Of course, Johnny Gage on TV show Emergency. It ran from 72 to 77, some TV movies after that. But boy, for one show to have like such a reach and such an impact, and a generation of paramedics and doctors and nurses that were inspired by that show, it's really cool. Plus, seeing the girls post like, he was my first crush. Oh, what a great time that was. Keep it here on 102.5 DVE. Rest in peace, Randolph Mantooth. Collective Soul is next. Also, some Night Ranger on the way on 102.5.
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